Sunday Rag by Elena Katz-Chernin, played by Sarah Nichols. Well, good evening and happy Sunday evening. I'm Steve Seal. Always nice to be with you. Charles Ives' Third Symphony is coming up. The Camp Meeting, its subtitle. Beautiful choral sounds by the contemporary composer Nico Muhly, and something instrumental from a composer we know for his choral music. It would be Eric Whitaker later on. Aaron Copland's Outdoor Overture, played here by the Seattle Symphony Orchestra, conducted by Gerard Schwartz.

0: Maybe that's fitting as the days are starting to get longer as we move further into spring. And this time of the day, still enjoying daylight more and more. An outdoor overture by Aaron Copland, played there by the Seattle Symphony Orchestra, conducted by Gerard Schwartz.
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1: Charles Ives completed his Symphony No. 3 in 1910. The subtitle is The Camp Meeting, and with lots of influences in the music, including Civil War songs and dances, you know, evoking country meetings during Ives' childhood when people gathered in fields to sing and preach and listen. Here is the Los Angeles Philharmonic, conducted by Gustavo Dudamel.

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0: The Symphony No. 3, The Camp Meeting, by Charles Ives, played there by the Los Angeles Philharmonic, conducted by Gustavo Dudamel.
1: On our next Pipe Dreams program, we continue coverage of the San Francisco gathering of the American Guild of Organists with a rich variety of recital fare, including César Franck's Grand Symphonic Piece, quite grandly played by Dong Il Shin at Oakland's Cathedral of Christ the Light. There's new music, too, by David Dahl, Judith Weir, and Pamela Decker, and an encore appearance by Weiqing Zhao and Fang Gao playing the famous Butterfly Lover's Concerto from China. That and more in a recital sampler this week on Pipe Dreams from American Public Media. I'm Michael Barone. I hope you'll be listening.

scandal was a British political scandal that began in 2018 concerning people who were wrongly detained, denied legal rights, threatened with deportation, and at least 83 cases were actually deported from the UK by the Home Office. Many of those affected had been born British subjects, had arrived in the UK before 1973, particularly from Caribbean countries, as members of the so-called Windrush generation, so named after the Empire Windrush, which was the ship that brought one of the first groups of West Indian migrants to the UK in 1948. Nico Muley combined accounts from the experiences of those deported with texts from the Lamentations of Jeremiah in his work, No Resting Place. And the individual movements are titled with letters of the Hebrew alphabet. And so this is Beth from No Resting Place by Nico Muley, sung by the Talis Scholars.

the Talus Scholars, singing an excerpt from No Resting Place by contemporary composer Nico Muhly. I'm Steve Seal. Eric Whitaker, another contemporary composer, in this case a gentleman very much well known for his choral settings, but this is an instrumental piece by Eric Whitaker called The River Cam.

an instrumental work from a composer very much known best for his choral music, and that would be American composer Eric Whitaker. We heard The River Cam, as performed there by cellist Julian Lloyd Webber, along with the London Symphony Orchestra, and the composer conducting, Eric Whitaker. I'm Steve Seal. Thanks for tuning in. Stick around.

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This is the Magnificat, reportedly the most popular of all Christian church canticles, present in Roman Catholic, Eastern Orthodox, Lutheran, and Anglican liturgies even today. It's one of several songs associated with the Virgin Mary. The text of this one, taken from the Gospel of Luke, in which Mary enthusiastically embraces her role as the mother of the promised Messiah. Not surprisingly, composers throughout history have made their own music of the Magnificat, sometimes simply for liturgical choir, or as embellishments of these chants with interspersed organ solo verses to grand effect. Other melodies also proclaim Mary's special role. The Ave Maris Stella chant celebrates her as the Star of the Sea, and the angel's greeting is included in the common Catholic prayer, Hail Mary, Full of Grace, which I expect in its settings by Charles Gounod and Franz Schubert count amongst the most universally known of works of classical music. The custom is centuries old, taking over the month of May for Marian devotions. And so, in alignment with that tradition and exploring the rich repertoire of Marian music, I've brought together here works spanning five centuries, from music of an early 17th century Frenchman, Jean Titelus, to late 20th and early 21st century scores by Naji Hakim and David Bednall, each in a different way embracing the special role played by the Mother of God. I'm Michael Barone with another aesthetic adventure. Do stay with me for Mary's Songs here on Pipe Dreams from American Public Media. I do apologize for my voice. I've come down with a cold, and, the show must go on. Pipe Dreams is supported in loving memory of Lucinda and Wesley Dudley by their family, with additional support from Walter McCarthy, Clara Euland, and the Greystone Foundation, from Ann and Wanda Eichler, from the Muller Pipe Organ Company of Croton, Ohio, and Patrick J. Murphy and Associates, Incorporated of Stowe, Pennsylvania. They're members of APOBA, the Associated Pipe Organ Builders of America, which is a collaborative of designers, creators, and maintainers of pipe organs found in religious and educational institutions, concert halls, and residences throughout the United States and beyond. An APOBA resource guide and member prospectus is available at apoba.com. And now, for the first of Mary's songs.

Though Sebastian Bach later would compose a splendid 30-minute piece for chorus, soloist, and orchestra, that Magnificat fugue by Bach is splendid in its own way, with the Gregorian chant theme heralded in virile 3- and 4-part counterpoint, played by the hands through much of the piece, though 3 minutes elapse before the pedal enters and proclaims the Magnificat tune in forthright long notes. You couldn't miss that. This hymn of praise of Mary is certainly no tender flower. David Good, whose recent complete survey of the Bach organ works was issued by Signum Records, there played on the pathbreaking 1976 Metzler organ at Trinity College Chapel in Oxford, England. Bach does not separate out the various stanzas of the Magnificat text, but there's a tradition of presenting the varied lines of Mary's song in alternation, the chant scola handing off to the organist, a tradition documented in French organ literature from as early as the publication of Pierre Attignon in 1531. Now, the earliest French composer whose name can be specifically attached to Magnificat verses is Jean Titelouze. He was a priest, a poet, and a composer from Rouen, and his collection of 8 Magnificat settings was published in 1626. These invite the performer to select different contrasting registrations for the various organ's interjections. A rousing reed ensemble will be drawn for the concluding Gloria Patri, entirely appropriate. Assisted by baritone Jean-Pierre Couturier, Yves Prefontaine plays on an instrument very dear to his heart. It's in the late Renaissance style with mean tone temperament. It's at the Grand Seminary in Montreal, where he presided for many years. The organ built in 1991 by the once celebrated firm of Guilbeault-Terrien. Indeed, it is one of the great masterpieces of the Montreal organ scene. And for these 6 verses of Mary's song, the Magnificat on the 6th tone, you do definitely get a sense that here the composer's spirit also magnifies the Lord.

concluding with a glorious salutation to the Father, Son, and Holy Ghost, we have otherwise been honoring the Virgin Mary with those six verses for the Magnificats on the sixth tone. This early 17th century music by one of the founders of the French organ tradition, Jean Titelus. Baritone Jean-Pierre Courtauld and Yves Prefontaine performed for us, Yves playing on the Guilbeault-Terrien organ at the Grand Seminary in Montreal, one of my favorites in that city. Early 18th century Spanish composer José Urros was organist at the Santa Clara convents at the pilgrimage site Santiago de Compostela, and may actually have played this instrument. It was built in 1709 by Manuel de la Viña, and though with only one manual keyboard and divided stops, it is capable of very interesting and colorful registrations. You would think that there's more organ involved. Clara Sonobres sings the alternating chant verses using the elaborated version by Sebastian Aguilera, and Timothy Roberts plays these early 18th century Magnificat verses by José Urros.

concluding with a sung benediction. We've been listening to early 18th century Spanish verses for the Magnificat on the first tone by José Lloros, who was himself organist at the church where this recording was made. Soprano Clara Sanabras teamed up with organist Timothy Roberts, recording made on the historic instrument at the Convent of Santa Clara in Santiago de Compostela. We're listening to Mary's songs today, the most often heard of them being the Magnificat. We do have some others coming along. I'm not sure of the source of that last performance. I may have picked up that CD during a Pipe Dreams tour in Spain some years ago, but hope you've enjoyed that rare treat, since it seems to be a collector's item now. I can't find any information about it online. But we can provide more background on Timothy Roberts and his soprano colleague, and the colorful little organ by Manuel de Viña in the Santiago de Compostela Church. Its restoration by Getze and Gwyn of England, quite effective. All this information is available at pipedreams.org. This is program 2618, and we are singing Mary's song today during the month of May, which is the month of Mary, after all, here on Pipe Dreams from American Public Media.

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The popular English devotional carol about the Virgin Mary, which dates from medieval times, is titled The Seven Joys, or Joys Seven, and recounts happy moments in the life of the Virgin Mary, though I confess that seeing Jesus on the cross must have been a moment of mixed emotion, at the very least. Composer Richard Prue, a St. Paul native, I'm proud to say, and one of the most influential American composers of church music, was there represented by Bill Chouinard in what I think was Bill's first recording, made on the 1927 Cassavant organ, re-engineered by Schantz, at Bill's church, St. Andrew's Lutheran in Montemedi. It's a jaunty little item, don't you think? Marcel Dupré might count the intervention of the Virgin Mary for his international success. It seems that the president of Rolls-Royce was in Paris, happened to attend an afternoon service at Notre Dame Cathedral, where Dupré was deputizing for the titulaire, Louis Vierne, who was absent due to major eye surgery from which he was recovering. Dupré had improvised on that occasion on the three sets of chants for the Vespers, five antiphons, the Magnificat, and Ave Maris Stella, Hail Star of the Sea. And Claude Johnson was very impressed. He wanted a score, but of course these were improvised, so Dupré had to write them down afterwards. They were eventually published in England, and Johnson brought Dupré to London to premiere them at the Royal Albert Hall in 1920 to an audience of 10,000 people. This was the same year that, back in Paris, Dupré had performed the complete works of Bach from memory, and suddenly he was an international success. Well, to wrap up this hour, we're going to listen to a concert performance from the Basilica of St. Mary in Minneapolis. Christopher Stroh plays those four Dupré verses on the Marian hymn, Ave Maris Stella.

wrapping up there with a fiery toccata. It's the last of four versets based on the Gregorian chant in praise of Mary, Ave Maris Stella, Hail Star of the Sea. These from a collection of pieces for the Liturgy for Vespers by Marcel Dupré. A performance recorded in concert in September of 2018 at the Basilica of St. Mary in Minneapolis. Featured organist Christopher Stroh performed upon the mighty Wicks pipe organ, a grand sound. And he was assisted by members of the Gregorian Singers, led by Monty Mason. Mary is a major player in Christian theology, whose mother doesn't deserve some special attention, but is it only coincidental that Mother's Day falls in May? The rich repertoire of Mary's songs that we've sampled just a bit today stands as an unending celebration of this mother of all mothers. And though you'll likely find other Magnificat settings included in diverse Pipe Dreams programs in our archive, we did explore this topic exclusively back in 2017 with largely different repertoire. So if you're curious, you can find out more. It's program number 1719, but we do have a direct link on today's program page, which is 2618. And you'll find us at pipedreams.org. I hope you've been intrigued by Mary's songs. The church surely has been singing them for many, many years. Pipe Dreams is supported in loving memory of Lucinda and Wesley Dudley by their family. And additional support comes from Walter McCarthy, Clara Euland, and the Greystone Foundation, from Ed and Wanda Eichler, from Patrick J. Murphy and Associates of Stowe, Pennsylvania, and the Muller Pipe Organ Company of Croton, Ohio, who are members of APOBA, the Associated Pipe Organ Builders of America, which is a collaborative of designers, creators, and maintainers of pipe organs found in religious and educational institutions, concert halls, and residences throughout the United States and beyond. The APOBA Resource Guide and Member Prospectus is available at apoba.com. John Kuntz is associate producer, Cameron Wiley, our technical director. And as I say, in most markets, we do continue with the second hour, but if that's not the case where you're listening, you can access the additional programming online at pipedreams.org. And meanwhile, hope you've enjoyed our Marian music today, and that you'll stay tuned here for more fine

0: I'm Michael Barone with a bit of a cold. I apologize. And this is Pipe Dreams, for which I do not apologize, from American Public Media.
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I'm sure you recognize that piece, certainly popularized by many great singers over the years, Franz Schubert's Ave Maria. They're performed by Jan Hennig on a fantastically expressive little 1928 Mustel harmonium. And not your usual reed organ either. This is a Kunstharmonium, an art harmonium, with many features that allow it to do so much more than you would imagine from what looks like a little box with a keyboard about the size of a small desk. And let's be clear, the Kunstharmonium in relation to the usual American reed organ is as different as a Duesenberg is from a Model A Ford. Schubert's immortal melody was transformed there for the Kunstharmonium by Siegfried Kargelert, who was perhaps the instrument's foremost advocate in the early 20th century. And welcome back to this program of Mary's Songs in celebration of the Virgin Mary. I'm Michael Barone. We're gathered together here on American Public Media's Pipe Dreams. And that devotional prayer, Hail Mary, Full of Grace, which is the text of Schubert's song, has inspired many other composers over the years. Most recently, David Bednall of England completed a setting of the Ave Maria for women's choir, violin, and organ. He had written for that instrumentation a larger setting of the Stabat Mater, the very poignant depiction of Mary's grief at the crucifixion. And he wanted to write something separate in appreciation, particularly for the violinist Jennifer Pike, who participated in the English premiere of the Stabat Mater. And this next is the result, a lovely piece featuring the Benedict Chapel Choir, led by Edward Whiting, with the composer accompanying by David Bednall, another setting of the Ave Maria.

So very beautiful. A recent setting by David Bednall of the prayer Ave Maria. They're performed by the musicians for whom it was written, violinist Jennifer Pike, and the Benenden Chapel Choir led by Edward Whiting. The composer himself, David Bednall, accompanying on the Marcus and organ in the chapel of the Tonbridge School in Kent. The recording available from Regent Records. Interestingly, the violin also figures in a Magnificat setting by Lebanese-Parisian composer Naji Hakim, and he says the violin is here to symbolize the Holy Spirit. Tula Maria Tuomela is our soprano soloist. The violinist is Lotta Nikusanoja, and the organist Jan Lettula. A recording made at the Kallio Church in Helsinki. My soul magnifies the Lord, and my spirit rejoices. This is Naji Hakim's and Mary's Magnificat.

Mary's song of amazement and acceptance, the Magnificat, interpreted by composer Naji Hakim in that rather extraordinary work, recorded at the Kallio Church in Helsinki by organist Jan Lettula, soprano Tuula Maria Tuomela, and violinist Lotta Nikka Sanoja, the recording issued by IFO. I think we've been making some wonderful discoveries today. New music, but also arrangements of old favorites. You can find more details on our program page, 2618. We're at pipedreams.org, always available any time of day or night. We do pack a lot of background in our program page links, and I hope you appreciate the possibility of enhanced enjoyments that can be found there. Also sources to scores, should you be so interested. There's still more to share as we continue our celebration of Mary in the month of May with more of Mary's songs here on Pipe Dreams from American Public Media. Now, a text by a 17th century poet, Jeremy Taylor, occupied the attention of Scots composer James Macmillan. The text is filled with images of transformation, of the winged harbinger who brings Mary the news of her role in the change of the order of creation. The tone painting is quite mystical and evocative, as one would expect for such a situation. Stephen Layton directs this performance by his choral ensemble Polyphony, and James Vivian plays the organ at the Temple Church of London. This music on the Annunciation of the Blessed Virgin, a score by James Macmillan.

0: We adore his name whose goodness hath no store. And then quiet alleluias echo on into infinity at the end of that setting by James Macmillan of a text by Jeremy Taylor from the 17th century on the Annunciation of the Blessed Virgin. And as always with James Macmillan, music which is beguiling and provocative. Stephen Layton conducted his ensemble polyphony. Organist James Vivian performed on the Harrison and Harrison instrument at the Temple Church in London. I am not sure which is the more mystical experience, listening to an evocative contemporary setting of an old poetic text, as we just have, or expanding upon the rhapsodic organ interpolations that appear between the chanted verses of the Magnificat. A manner of presenting music that we explored in the first hour, this alternatum style, for many years a tradition in Roman Catholic churches, though less so these days, sadly. The choir does sing only every other verse, but it leaves the mind free to extrapolate meaning from the organ's interpolations. Consider, for instance, the second organ verse here, which carries the text, "For he has regarded the lowliness of his handmaiden." And what the composer provides is both poignant and deeply introspective. Enjoy the adventure. These richly colorful verses are by the enigmatic early 18th century German-born French organist Johann Adam Wilhelm Freinsberg, officially, and later in France known as Jean-Adam Guillain. Voices of the ensemble Les Demoiselles de Saint-Cyr assist our organist André Issoire, who plays upon...
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It's such a delight to enjoy the many rich colors that this marvelous 18th century French organ by Jean Boisard makes available for our performance. We're at the Church of St. Michael in Thiérache in France with Les Damoiselles de Saint-Cyr and organist André Issoir, delighting in Jean-Adam Guilain's verses for the Magnificat on the fourth tone. It's one of those magical recordings where instrument and ambiance and interpretation combine in an extraordinarily expressive way. Guilain left us only this one book of organ versets, four sets of Magnificat verses. It's claimed that he had a second book with an additional four there, but that's gone the way of all flesh, you might say. But music from this 1706 publication has guaranteed Guilain's place in music history. Mary's songs do enrich the repertoire for organ and choirs, and details of the music that we've featured today can be accessed with links at pipedreams.org, program 2618, with much more background there. And as always, your comments are welcome. You can access me at pipedreams.org. These Pipe Dreams programs are supported in loving memory of Lucinda and Wesley Dudley by their family, with additional support from Walter McCarthy, Clara Euland, and the Greystone Foundation, from Ed and Wanda Eichler, and from the Muller Organ Company of Croton, Ohio, and Patrick J. Murphy and Associates, Incorporated of Stowe, Pennsylvania, who are members of APOBA, the Associated Pipe Organ Builders of America, which is a collaborative of designers, creators, and maintainers of pipe organs, found in religious and educational institutions, concert halls, and residences throughout the United States and beyond. The APOBA Resource Guide and Member Prospectus is available at apoba.com. 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John Kuntz is associate producer. Cameron Wiley is our technical director. And I hope to be cured by this time next week for American Public Media and for Pipe Dreams. I'm Michael Barone, and I thank you for listening.

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In reading an article about this piece recently, the writer noted that everything feels fragile right now. War, society, families, the economy, even the planet seems delicate. The writer suggested many of us could listen to a regular requiem these days to help process all the community grief that surrounds us and that feels overwhelming at times. Fauré's beautiful requiem seems perfectly suited to our times, with gentleness and reassurance embedded in its beauty. Listen to a full performance of Fauré's Requiem coming up this hour.

Farewell by David Del Tredici, played by violinist Hilary Hahn and Corey Smythe at the piano. Well, good evening and welcome to our Sunday evening listening. I'm Steve Seal, and the composer who receives prime place this hour is going to be Gabriel Fauré. The main work will be his beautiful Requiem with the inimitable Kathleen Battle singing in just about 5 minutes here. And this is from the 20th century American composer Joseph Sciani. It's his Adagio Cantabile, played here by the Eastman Rochester Symphony Orchestra, conducted by Howard Hanson.

0: Adagio Cantabile by American composer Joseph Sciani, the Eastman Rochester Symphony Orchestra conducted by Howard Hanson.
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1: It has been said that my requiem does not express the fear of death, and someone has called it a lullaby for death, said Gabriel Fauré. But it is thus that I see death, as a happy deliverance, an aspiration towards happiness above, rather than as a painful experience. The noted American choral conductor Dennis Keane once said that the Requiem depicts the timelessness of human existence, the procession of generations, human longings, profound sorrow, fear of the unknown, as well as light, hope, the ultimate joys of heaven, and above all, peace. Pretty perfect piece for a Sunday night, and here it is with Kathleen Battle, soprano, Andres Schmidt, bass, the Philharmonia Orchestra, and chorus, all led by Carlo Maria Giulini.

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0: We've heard the Requiem of Gabriel Fauré with Carla Maria Giulini conducting the Philharmonia Orchestra and Chorus, and featuring soprano Kathleen Battle and bass Andres Schmidt.
1: I'm Heike Meyer. I'm from Fairfax, Vermont, and I'm a member of the Producer Circle of Vermont Public. My husband and I, we were sustaining members, but then we decided to take that extra step and become a Producer Circle member because we like to be more involved. 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
1: Just a bit more foray to close out this hour. This is Après un rêve, After a Dream, arranged here for viola and piano by violist Timothy Radot, who plays with pianist Jonathan Ware.

0: After a Dream by Fauré, Timothy Rideout viola, and Jonathan Ware piano.
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1: From the Vermont Public Classical Concert Digest, two notable requiems will be performed in the area this week. 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
2: We will begin this hour of the evening with something American, and this is from Alan Hovhaness, a nocturne for solo harp, and we'll hear it played by harpist Suzanne McDonald.

A Nocturne for Harp by the 20th century American composer Alan Hovhaness, played by Suzanne MacDonald. Well, good evening once again. Welcome into our Sunday night listening. I'm Steve Seal. This is from the Danish composer Carl Nielsen, and it's a piece actually inspired by a story from Icelandic folklore. It's called The Dream of Gunnar. This is the Danish Radio Symphony Orchestra conducted by Gennady Rozjestvensky.

That's called The Dream of Gunnar by Carl Nielsen, a Danish composer's musical setting of a tale from Icelandic folklore, the Danish Radio Symphony Orchestra, conducted there by Gennady Rozjedzvensky. 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

French composer Albert Roussel was a contemporary of Debussy and Ravel's, and one of the most successful French composers during the period between the two world wars. This is a piece of his called Pour une fête de printemps, for a spring festival, played here by the BBC Philharmonic, conducted by Jean-Pascal Tortelier.

0: That's called For a Spring Festival by French composer Albert Roussel. The BBC Philharmonic was conducted by Jean-Pascal Tortelier. 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I'm Steve Seal. Thank you for joining me tonight, and I hope you can stick around.
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Have you ever sat on making a big decision? Just looking for a sign to take that risk? To make that move? Do that thing that makes your heart feel good? Well, consider this your sign. And consider Luigi Boccherini your example. His nomadic little heart couldn't keep him still. In spite of the risks of failure, he took that leap, and he made his way to where he felt most inspired. And if he hadn't taken that risk, well, you and I wouldn't have this. One of his guitar quintets, it's on the way. I'm Melanie Renata. This is Music Through the Night.

Yes, sure, you're creeping quickly towards the start of the week, but this hour of music helps the weekend vibes last a little longer. First with this sparkling piece by Mozart, it's his Variations on La Belle Francoise in E flat major.

0: pianist Ingrid Haebler with a beautiful presentation of Mozart's style, Variations on La Belle Francoise. I'm Melanie Renata, with a little taste of Nordic pastoral charm woven into the power of a symphony in just a tick. This is Music Through the Night.
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1: The symphonies from Niels Gade created a pattern for other Scandinavian composers, a pattern where classical traditions got blended with romantic expression and just a dollop of folk influence, of course. You can hear all of that here in Gade's Second Symphony, performed by the Stockholm Sinfonietta.

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The Stockholm Sinfonietta, giving you a powerful finale for a Sunday night. Well, not just the finale, the whole shebang. Niels Gade's Symphony No. 2 in E major. The energy is going to stay lifted in this work by Boccherini, who found early success in Vienna. However, he still felt unfulfilled, so he took a risk, he made a move, and he found health and happiness and success in Spain. In Madrid, he wrote 9 guitar quintets. Here, guitarist Pepe Ramiro performs the second one in E major alongside the Academy Chamber Ensemble. I'm Melanie Renata. This is Music Through the Night.

0: Some Spanish flair in that work by Italian composer Luigi Boccherini, his second guitar quintet in E major, the Academy Chamber Ensemble performing with guitarist Pepe Ramiro.
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There's no denying it. I don't know why you would want to deny it. The United States really is a melting pot. And if you pause for a moment and listen closely, you can hear the convergence of cultures all around you. They overlap and reshape one another constantly. Many composers have drawn inspiration from the rich patchwork of North America. And it's just always so meaningful to spotlight one of those voices, William Grant Still. His miniatures is a set of 5 short movements. Each one reflects a different musical heritage, from Afro, Anglo, Latino, and Native American influences. They're all woven together into one colorful tapestry, just like the United States itself. It's performed for you here by the Calico Winds. I'm Melanie Renata. I'm so glad you're here. This is Music Through the Night.

The Calico Winds being the perfect ensemble to perform a quintet like that, one all about celebrating the diverse cultures across the U.S., miniatures from William Grant Still. You and I stay in that vein here for a tender work by Aaron Copland, one that speaks to hope and freedom and belonging. It's the Tenderland Suite, performed by the Phoenix Symphony, James Sedaris at the podium. I'm Melanie Renata. This is Music Through the Night.

0: Sounds of Hope and Possibilities. The Tenderland Suite by Aaron Copland. The Phoenix Symphony performing. I'm Melanie Renata with a work from the father of the symphony that has just a dash of Mozartian influence. Coming up in just a minute, you're listening to Music Through the Night.
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1: Haydn and Mozart were not just colleagues, they were pretty close friends. 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

0: Joyful get up and go on this very late Sunday night, maybe fueling that late night second wind. Simon Rattle conducting the Berlin Philharmonic for Haydn's 89th Symphony in F major.
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1: Imagine for a moment you're a single drop of water. You're sloshing around in the mighty Mississippi. One of the largest watersheds in the world. It's headwaters in northern Minnesota, and it flows through 10 different states and out into the Gulf of Mexico. As a droplet of water, just think of the incredible adventure and change of scenery you'd experience as you travel down from the north out through Louisiana. That's the sort of musical adventure you'll experience here with the Mississippi River Suite by Florence Price. Nature-inspired sounds give way to a New Orleans vibe later this hour. I'm Melanie Renata. This is Music Through the Night. Before you musically traverse the Great Mississippi River, you get steeped into a fusion of folklore, a story based on a medieval Swedish and Norwegian folk ballad from Denmark's first national play. This is The Overture of the Elf's Hill by Fredrik Kuhlau, fittingly performed by the Danish National Radio Symphony.

either fodder for adventurous dreaming or fuel for your late-night second wind. The Elf's Hill Overture by Friedrich Kuhlau, the Danish National Radio Symphony performing. I'm Melanie Renata. This is indeed Music Through the Night. The energy stays lifted here with this chamber concerto in D major by Vivaldi.

0: The Cologne Camerata and Michael Schneider with the recorder for a peppy little piece by Vivaldi, his chamber concerto in D major. I'm Melanie Renata with a brief moment of early 20th century avant-garde piano in just a tick. You're listening to Music Through the Night.
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1: This is music from a composer and pianist who was ahead of his time. At the turn of the 20th century, there was Henry Cowell. And from him, these are two ritornelles.

pianist Josephine Gandolfi with the unique sounds of Tu Ritornelle by American composer Henry Cowell. I'm Melanie Renata, and I invite you to make some mental space for a moment, to use your imagination. Picture a calming scene of nature in northern Minnesota. You step on the stones to cross small sections of the headwaters of the Mississippi. And if you follow the water of the river, you'll find yourself on quite a journey. This work by Florence Price takes you on that journey, down and out through Louisiana. It's the Mississippi River Suite. Here's the Women's Philharmonic. 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

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It makes sense that she'd be inspired by the Great Mississippi. 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
2: When you need to calm your nerves or center yourself, what do? Where do you go in order to find a moment of peace? Do you have somewhere you can sit alone in silence? Or maybe a place to share community? A mosque, a temple, a church? Perhaps you're like me and nature is your sanctuary. Wherever you go, however you find the sacredness within yourself and the world, this piece is meant to symbolize it. This bit of bliss is coming up. I'm Melanie Renata. This is Music Through the Night.

Speaking of Bliss, this is a slice of a color symphony from Arthur Bliss. Here's the English Northern Philharmonia.

0: Some hints of sky and moments deep as the ocean. Blue from A Color Symphony by Arthur Bliss, the English Northern Philharmonia performing. I'm Melanie Renata, this is Music Through the Night, and there's a moment of calm in just a minute.
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1: This is an exploration of the transition from a blissful space to just a bit of chaos. Guitarist Thibaut Garcia with The Cathedral by Agustin Barrios.

The Cathedral by Barrios, meant to show how you can find stillness in motion, sacred calm, even within the buzz of daily life. You know, during tough times, it's necessary to find those moments of calm. Those glimmers or silver linings within the dark clouds. Sometimes there are no silver linings. War, for example. The silver linings are what happens in spite of war. Community, resilience, our ability to find hope, to seek out beauty. Beethoven's Fifth Piano Concerto shows this clearly. It was written just months after he hid to protect his life and his hearing during war. It's shared with you here by pianist Leif Ove Andsnes in the Mahler Chamber Orchestra. I'm Melanie Renata. This is Music Through the Night.

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A beautifully powerful and powerfully beautiful piano concerto from Beethoven, his fifth in E-flat major, known as Emperor, Life of Onsnes, performing the piano and conducting the Mahler Chamber Orchestra.

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2: You know, just because everyone else in your family does something a certain way, it doesn't mean that you have to. Samuel Wesley's father was just one in a long line of Methodist hymn writers. Wesley's grandfather had been a clergyman and poet as well. However, Samuel Wesley seemed to have a bit more of a complicated relationship with religion. But he did have faith. Faith in his music. He published hundreds of secular works, like this symphony. It's coming up for you later this hour. I'm Melanie Renata. Thanks for being here. Please stay with me.

cereal moment. Voges 8, giving you a little goodness this morning. A piece called She Walks in Beauty by Toby Hessian. I'm Melanie Renata. Thank you for being with me this morning. As your Monday starts to take shape, you might as well craft a good soundtrack to inspire a good mood. These first couple of works will do just that. Here's a waltz to help you twirl into your day. Violinist Lisa Batyashvili, uplifted by the Bavarian Radio Symphony.

The Sweet and Simple Lyric Waltz from Dances of the Dolls by Dmitri Shostakovich. Violinist Lisa Batiashvili performing with the Bavarian Radio Symphony. Good morning, I'm Melanie Renata, and in the world of classical music, there exists a smattering of musical dynasties. The Strauss, the Haydn, and the Bach families are all prominent ones. In England, coming up in the late Gregorian period, there was Samuel Wesley. The Wesley family had a long lineage as hymn writers. However, Samuel Wesley branched out a bit from his Methodist roots, and he crafted works like this, his Sixth Symphony in B-flat major.

0: The London Mozart Players, fueling your Monday morning. Matthias Bamert, conducting. Samuel Wesley's Sixth Symphony in B-flat major. I'm Melanie Renata, with a bit of a brain tickler in just a minute.
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0: So I call that a brain tickler because musicologists say that Bach's Brandenburg concertos are both incredibly creative yet structurally logical, so both sides of your brain enjoy it. I hope you did. The fourth of Bach's Brandenburg concertos there, violinist Isabel Faust performing with the Academy for Ancient Music Berlin. I'm Melanie Renata with a work of beauty in just a bit.
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0: Have you ever looked at something like a sunrise and thought, ew, that's too pretty? Yeah, probably not, right? Well, some audiences, most of them, actually, thought that Tchaikovsky's Sleeping Beauty Ballet was too beautiful. I know. Well, thankfully, people came to their senses. From that ballet, this is the Grand Pas de Deux, performed by the National Philharmonic.

0: Too graceful? Too perfect?
1: Nah, just right. 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
1: Composing a symphony is exhausting. Once Mozart completed what would end up being his final three symphonies, after he poured so much energy into symphonic works, he really needed to catch his breath. So he turned away from the grand orchestral stage and turned toward something smaller. Chamber music written not for concert halls, but for intimate evenings with friends. That shift produced something special. That's this. And it's on the way. I'm Melanie Renata, so glad you're here. Please, stay with me. Within the first 3 seconds, the drama in this work is going to hit your ears. You'll get a little grace halfway through, but it is back before you know it. It's the Menuetto from Luis Ferranc's Symphony No. 1 in C minor.

A little jump start for your Monday morning. Christoph Koenig conducting the European Soloist Luxembourg for the Menuetto from the First Symphony in C minor by Louise Farranque. Good Monday morning, my friend. It is 6 past the hour. I'm Melanie Renata. And as your day starts to take shape, perhaps you're prepping for your commute. Well, this entire hour of music will be fuel for your body and your brain. Sorry, I wish it could be fuel for your car, but I digress. Let's not think about those things. Let's just enjoy the music. Here's Vivaldi's L'Estro Armonico, Concerto No. 10 for four violins and cello in B minor.

And that's about as chill as you're going to get this hour. Christopher Hogwood, conducting the Academy of Ancient Music for a slice of Vivaldi's catalog, part of his L'Astro Armonico. I'm Melanie Renata, and the momentum of the hour just keeps on going. Raphon Williams' English Folk Song Suite.

0: James Judd rocking the podium, leading the Royal Liverpool Philharmonic for a fusion of folk song inspiration, the English Folk Song Suite by Ralph Vaughan Williams. I'm Melanie Renata with a Monday morning mood booster in just a minute.
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I'm Melanie Renata, with a piece from Felix Mendelssohn that has a lot of movement to it, his concert piece for clarinet and basset horn in F minor.

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0: clarinetist Sabina Meyer and Wolfgang Meyer with the basset horn, along with the Württemberg Chamber Orchestra for an exuberant concert piece for clarinet and basset horn in F minor by Mendelssohn. I'm Melanie Renata, and you're gonna want to get your dancing shoes on. Some waltzes on the horizon.
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1: Dvorak's Prague waltzes are potent. They are clearly, utterly, proudly Czech, but the traditional Viennese waltz carries you through the melodies. A little movement to start your Monday. Here's the Detroit Symphony.

0: And just like they say, an apple a day keeps the doctor away. Well, they'll tell you that movement is medicine, too. It is. And no better way to begin a Monday, I think, than with a healthy dose of Prague Waltzes by Dvorak. Antal Durati, conducting the Detroit Symphony. I'm Melanie Renata. Thank you for being with me this morning. Be sure to be good to yourself today. And be good to your neighbor, too. Okay?
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1: Good morning. From the Fairbanks Museum in St. Johnsbury, this is the Eye on the Sky forecast. A few showers, even a few rumbles of thunder for Mother's Day yesterday, but the sun did come out at times, all part of a cold front swinging through, now to our east, with another period of cool weather much of the week. It starts with cool high pressure to our west and just enough moisture for a stray shower this afternoon, then clearing and chilly tonight, scattered to widespread frost, more sunshine, still cool tomorrow. The forecast includes frost advisories this morning outside the Champlain Valley in southern New Hampshire, variable clouds and sun, more afternoon clouds, an isolated or stray shower over the higher terrain north, cool, low to mid-50s north, 50s to near 60, Champlain Valley and south. Clearing and chilly tonight in the 30s, 20s in the cold spots with scattered to widespread frost, and tomorrow, sun mixed with some afternoon clouds, continued cool, 50s north, 50s to near 60 south. I'm meteorologist Mark Breen with an Eye on the Sky.

0: This is the Composer's Datebook for May 11th. I'm John Burge. Although they were contemporaries, Gustav Mahler and Richard Strauss were two very different human beings. Mahler was tormented by self-doubt and existential angst. Strauss was a placid soul, self-confident to the point of complacency. Still, Mahler and Strauss admired and conducted each other's music, and their odd friendship is reflected in their published correspondence. On today's date in 1911, for example, upon learning that Mahler had been ill but was recovering, Strauss wrote this gracious letter to his fellow composer-conductor. "I learn with great pleasure that you are recovering from your long illness. Perhaps it might be a happy diversion for you during the melancholy hours of convalescence to know I plan to perform your third symphony with the Royal Orchestra in Berlin next winter. It is an excellent orchestra. If you would like to conduct yourself, it would be my pleasure to hear your lovely work again under your own direction, much as I would like to conduct it myself. I'd be glad to rehearse the orchestra for you, so you would have no trouble and only the pleasure of conducting." Sadly, Strauss was poorly informed about Mahler's recovery and the gravity of his illness. Mahler died 7 days after Strauss wrote the letter. Composer's Datebook is produced by APM, American Public Media, in conjunction with the American Composers Forum, reminding you that all music was once new.
1: Good morning, I'm Helen Lyons. Thanks very much for making Vermont Public Classical part of your day as we start a week together here on Vermont Public Classical on this Monday, May 11th. Hope you had a great weekend, and if you celebrated Mother's Day, hope you had a really enjoyable time. We are going to have a very unpretentious hour of music here in the 7 o'clock hour. It's a themed hour of the Bagatelle, defined as a short, light, and unpretentious musical composition. But not trivial. We've got some lovely pieces here, including Gerald Finzi helping folks keep calm and carry on during World War II with his 5 Bagatelle for clarinet. Beethoven's 1803, 11 Bagatelles. We'll hear some selections from that work for solo piano. Antonin Dvorak sussing out the consumer market as he composed his Bagatelle for string quartet and harmonium. We finish out the hour with a wonderful clockwork precision of an excerpt from Georgi Ligeti's 6 Bagatelle for wind quintet. But we'll begin with a touch of the mysterious, Alan Hovhaness's 1966 Bagatelle for string quartet with his own wonderful mystic style, the Shanghai Quartet perform.

The Shanghai Quartet performing Alan Hovhaness's 1966 Bagatelle here on Vermont Public Classical, our first of five pieces exploring this form. Well, next we turn to Gerald Finzi. He started his five bagatelle for clarinet and strings in 1938, adding a movement in 1942, and they received their premiere in a really kind of special way at the National Gallery in London in January 1943. These were part of a series of concerts put on to help people's morale, keep up people's morale during World War II. As we say, keep calm and carry on. We will hear Robert Salter with the Guildhall String Ensemble, and Richard Stoltzman is our clarinet soloist. Wonderful freshness of spring here.

Never a more delightful way to exemplify the stiff upper lip of the British people. Gerald Finzi's Five Bagatelle for Clarinet, written during World War II. Robert Salter leading the Guildhall String Ensemble as concertmaster, with Richard Stoltzman, clarinet, here on Vermont Public Classical. 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Our next set of bagatelle come care of Beethoven. He wrote them between 1803 and 1820 for his Opus 119 set of 11. We're going to hear six of them. Beethoven just letting his imagination off the leash. Not that he ever had trouble doing that, right? But here the first one kind of tiptoes in on little cat feet. John O'Connor performs.

0: 6 of Beethoven's 11 Opus 119 Bagatelle. We heard John O'Connor performing here on Vermont Public Classical. Here's what's happening this week on Bill McLaughlin's Exploring Music.
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0: 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Our next bagatelle selection comes from Antonin Dvořák, and it is for string quartet and harmonium. You might think, why harmonium? Why not a piano? Well, in Dvořák's day, most people had a harmonium in their homes, not a full keyboard. And Dvořák was all about publishing his music for sale to the public. We'll hear these lovely pieces with that wonderful drone. Gabor Ormai on the harmonium joins the Takash Quartet.

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Antonín Dvořák's Bagatelle for String Quartet and Harmonium. We heard the Takash Quartet with Gábor Ormai Harmonium here on Vermont Public Classical, where we are thankful for the support that we receive from our listeners. We also have support today from the UVM Cancer Center, offering tips to reduce skin cancer risk at vermontcancer.org. 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Help is here. HowardCenter.org. We finished out this hour with an excerpt from Gheorghe Ligeti's sixth Bagatelle for Wind Quintet. Some wonderful clockwork precision here and the chirp of a dawn chorus. This is the third movement, Allegro Grazioso. We'll hear the Vienna-Berlin Ensemble perform.

0: Yogi Ligeti finishing out our hour of bagatelles with an excerpt from his six bagatelles for Wind Quintet from 1953, the Vienna Berlin Ensemble performing the Allegro Grazioso movement here on Vermont Public Classical. 91.1 WVNK Manchester, 95.1 WVTQ Sunderland Manchester, 88.1 WNCH Norwich, 106.9 WVTI Brighton, 107.5 WVER FM West Rutland, 90.9 WOXR Schuyler Falls Burlington, 90.1 WOXM 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Today's 8 o'clock Bach is Keyboard Concerto No. 7 in G minor. We find Bach reusing and recycling his violin concerto here right after we check in with the Eye on the Sky forecast.
1: Good morning. From the Fairbanks Museum in St. Johnsbury, this is the Eye on the Sky forecast. A few showers, even a few rumbles of thunder for Mother's Day yesterday, but the sun did come out at times, all part of a cold front swinging through, now to our east, with another period of cool weather much of the week. It starts with cool high pressure to our west and just enough moisture for a stray shower this afternoon, then clearing and chilly tonight, scattered to widespread frost, more sunshine, still cool tomorrow. The forecast includes frost advisories this morning outside the Champlain Valley in southern New Hampshire, variable clouds and sun, more afternoon clouds, an isolated or stray shower over the higher terrain north, cool, low to mid-50s north, 50s to near 60, Champlain Valley and south. Clearing and chilly tonight in the 30s, 20s in the cold spots with scattered to widespread frost, and tomorrow, sun mixed with some afternoon clouds, continued cool, 50s north, 50s to near 60 south. I'm meteorologist Mark Breen with an Eye on the Sky.
0: Welcome back and good morning. I'm Helen Lyons. Thanks so much for making Vermont Public Classical part of your day here on this Monday, May 11th. Hope the weekend was good to you. And if you enjoyed some Mother's Day celebrations, hope those were also lovely. Well, always lovely music coming up here in this 8 o'clock hour. We'll enjoy a wonderfully virtuosic piece for violin and piano, Pablo de Sarasate's Song of the Nightingale. Choral music from American composer Deborah Anderson titled Windows, a little spiritual awakening. And then Johann Nepomuk Hummel's Overture in D major, containing a very familiar melody. And we'll spend a little bit of extra time with Florence Price this hour with a beautiful string quartet in G major she wrote in 1929. The hour finishes in bright and shining style with Giovanni Gabrielli's Jubilate Deo for brass. Today's 8 o'clock Bach is his Keyboard Concerto No. 7 in G minor. It's the same music as his Violin Concerto No. 1. And just as this work does double duty, Bach also wore many hats during his time in Leipzig. He was responsible for music at all four of Leipzig's churches, also provided music to the Saxon court in Dresden, and leading the Coffeehouse Collegium Musicum performances. This concerto was likely part of that latter. We'll hear Murray Pariah with the Academy of St. Martin in the Fields.

Bach's Keyboard Concerto No. 7 in G minor, BWV 1058. We heard Murray Pariah leading from the keyboard, the Academy of St. Martin in the Fields, here on Vermont Public Classical, where support for our programming comes from our sustaining members. 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Well, when you hear the name Pablo de Sarasate, you know you're in for a virtuosic treat. And here he uses wonderful violin techniques to imitate the song of the nightingale in this work for violin and piano. Yulia Fischer, violin, and Milana Chernyavskaya, piano, perform.

A little serenade from a nightingale, Pablo de Sarasate's Song of the Nightingale. Yulia Fischer, violin, and Milana Chernyavskaya, piano, performing here on Vermont Public Classical. We turn now to a choral work by contemporary American composer Deborah Anderson. It's titled Windows, and it's based on text by a French priest, Michel Coix, evoking a spiritual awakening in the form of a hymn of thanks in harmony with nature. Lenka Navratilova leads the Kuhn Choir of Prague.

Lenka Navratilova and the Kuhn Choir of Prague with Deborah Anderson's Windows here on Vermont Public Classical. The Bella Voce Women's Chorus has their spring concerts, a musical mosaic this weekend. They'll be featuring music by several women, as well as Gustav Holst's two Eastern pictures with harpist Rebecca Kaufman. Saturday at 7:30 at the McCarthy Arts Center at St. Michael's College in Colchester, and Sunday at 3 at South Hero Congregational Church. Find the details at bellavocevt.org. We head to the early 19th century now with a concert overture in D major by Johann Nepomuk Hummel. There's a very familiar tune at the end of this one. It's either God Save the King or My Country, 'Tis of Thee, depending on which side of the pond you're on. Howard Shelley leads the London Mozart players.

A little patriotism for both sides of the Atlantic. Johann Nepomuk Hummel's overture in D major. Howard Shelley led the London Mozart Players here on listener-supported Vermont Public Classical. We also have support today from The Flynn, presenting an evening with documentary filmmaker Ken Burns and his recent series on the American Revolution. May 20th, flynnvt.org. And Burlington Outdoor, offering dining sets and lounge furniture designed for poolside and outdoor living on Pine Street and at burlingtonfurniture.us. We turn now to Florence Price writing in 1929. Her G major string quartet blends a romantic sensibility with elements inspired by folk music, spirituals, and the blues. Opens with a sweeping and hopeful first theme, and then a rather magical transition to a waltzing second theme that you'll first hear in the viola. The second movement has a more song-like approach with some lovely, lush harmonizations of a folk-inspired melody. We'll hear the Catalyst Quartet perform.

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The Catalyst Quartet with Florence Price's 1929 G Major String Quartet here on Vermont Public Classical. Well, now that we've had the lovely soothing music for strings, we are going to finish out this hour with Bright and Shining Brass. It is a musical bucket list item of mine to go to Venice and hear a concert of brass in St. Mark's Basilica, where Giovanni Gabrielli worked and performed, and he really exploited the basilica's unique architecture, placing choirs and instruments in different lofts and corners, creating an echoing surround sound musical experience. Well, we'll just have to imagine it now. Turn the volume up for the Jubilate Deo of Gabrielli, performed by the Canadian Brass.

0: Music of Rejoicing, Giovanni Gabrielli's Jubilate Deo. We heard the Canadian Brass performing here on Vermont Public Classical, where we are thankful for the support that we receive from our listeners. 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the Sky forecast. Then we have Marie Jaël's cello concertos to start things off in the 9 o'clock hour right after this message.
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5: Good morning. From the Fairbanks Museum in St. Johnsbury, this is the Eye on the Sky forecast. A few showers, even a few rumbles of thunder for Mother's Day yesterday, but the sun did come out at times, all part of a cold front swinging through, now to our east, with another period of cool weather much of the week. It starts with cool high pressure to our west and just enough moisture for a stray shower this afternoon, then clearing and chilly tonight, scattered to widespread frost, more sunshine, still cool tomorrow. The forecast includes frost advisories this morning outside the Champlain Valley in southern New Hampshire, variable clouds and sun, more afternoon clouds, an isolated or stray shower over the higher terrain north, cool, low to mid-50s north, 50s to near 60, Champlain Valley and south. Clearing and chilly tonight in the 30s, 20s in the cold spots with scattered to widespread frost, and tomorrow, sun mixed with some afternoon clouds, continued cool, 50s north, 50s to near 60 south. I'm meteorologist Mark Breen with an Eye on the Sky.
0: Welcome back and good morning. I'm Helen Lyons. Thanks very much for your company here on Vermont Public Classical on this Monday, May 11th. Coming up in this 9 o'clock hour, we'll hear from Wilhelm Friedemann Bach, a Sinfonia in F major. Then we head to the mid-20th century with Arthur Honegger's Concerto da Camera, commissioned while he was here in the United States. We finish out the hour with seasonally appropriate music, John Ireland's Spring Will Not Wait, piece for solo piano inspired by the poetry of A.E. Housman. We'll start things off with Marie Jaël and this just ravishing cello concerto in F major from 1882. In fact, it is the earliest known cello concerto by a woman. After its initial performances, though, it was lost, rediscovered in Strasbourg in Alsace, where she was from, and it didn't even receive its U.S. premiere until just a few years ago. We'll hear Hervé Niquet leading the Brussels Philharmonic with Xavier Phillips, cello soloist.

Marie Jaël's wonderful F major cello concerto from 1882. Honestly, everything Marie Jaël wrote is so thrilling. Hervé Niquet led the Brussels Philharmonic with Xavier Phillips, cello soloist, here on Vermont Public Classical, where support for our programming comes from our sustaining members, as well as Cold Hollow Cider Mill and Cafe, serving cider donuts, locally sourced breakfast and lunch items, maple creamies, and hard cider. 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But we'll carry on with the F major theme in our next piece, heading to the 18th century now, with music by J.S. Bach's eldest son, Wilhelm Friedemann Bach, who truly did follow in his father's footsteps, becoming an absolutely virtuosic organ player and securing a prestigious Kapellmeister position at the Sophienkirche in Dresden. We will hear this symphony in F major as Bernard Labadie leads Les Violons du Roi of Quebec.

0: Bernard Labadie with Les Violons du Roi of Quebec and Wilhelm Friedemann Bach's F Major Symphonia here on Vermont Public Classical. Well, let's take a moment and find out what's coming up tonight on the San Francisco Symphony Concert.
1: On this week's broadcast of the San Francisco Symphony, guest conductor Kazuki Yamada leads the symphony, symphony chorus, and soloists in what may be the most popular requiem ever written. You'll also hear the U.S. premiere of a musical response to the COVID pandemic, and pianist Alain Grimaud joins the orchestra for Maurice Ravel's contribution to the jazz age. That's next time with the San Francisco Symphony.
0: Tune in tonight at 8 o'clock for the San Francisco Symphony. And I have to chuckle because when I hear the phrase world's most famous requiem, at least three pop immediately to mind. If you didn't recognize it, it's going to be Fauré's. That's again tonight at 8 here on Vermont Public Classical. We'll be spending the rest of our time together this morning in the 20th century, first with Swiss composer Arthur Honegger, while in the United States, commissioned by Elizabeth Sprague Coolidge, the great patron of the arts here in the U.S. in the first half of the 20th century, for this Concerto da Camera. It's for flute, English horn, and strings. We'll hear another Montreal-based ensemble, Yuli Turovsky leading I Musici de Montréal, Timothy Hutchins, flute, and Pierre-Vincent Plante, English horn.

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A wonderfully buoyant finale to Artur Honegger's Concerto da Camera. We heard Yuli Turovsky leading I Musici de Montréal with Timothy Hutchins, flute, and Pierre Vincent Plante, English horn, here on listener-supported Vermont Public Classical. 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We'll stay in the 20th century here for the remainder of this hour with music by John Ireland, inspired by the poetry of A.E. Housman. From Ireland's Wheel to the Woods No More, this is the final portion, Spring Will Not Wait. 'Tis time, I think, by Wenlock Town, the golden broom should blow and hawthorns sprinkled up and down should charge the land with snow. Spring will not wait the loiterer's time who keeps so long away, so others wear the broom and climb the hedgerows heaped with May. We'll hear Eric Parkin perform.

0: Eric Parkin performing John Ireland's Spring Will Not Wait, inspired by the poetry of A.E. Housman. 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I'm Helen Lyons. Thanks so much for starting your week off here with me. I'm going to turn you over now to Walter Parker. Hope you have a great rest of your Monday.
1: Thank you very much, Helen. In a moment, we'll get the eye on the sky weather from Fairbanks Museum meteorologist Mark Breen. Then we have a Concerto Grosso by George Frederick Handel, The Fantasy for Piano and Orchestra by Gabriel Fauré, and one of the string symphonies of Felix Mendelssohn, number 8 in D major. So we hope you'll stay tuned to Vermont Public Classical, funded by listeners like you and by Onion River Outdoors in downtown Montpelier, supplying mountain bikes, trail shoes, and tents with dreams of dried-out trails. 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
2: Good morning. From the Fairbanks Museum in St. Johnsbury, this is the Eye on the Sky forecast. A few showers, even a few rumbles of thunder for Mother's Day yesterday, but the sun did come out at times, all part of a cold front swinging through, now to our east, with another period of cool weather much of the week. It starts with cool high pressure to our west and just enough moisture for a stray shower this afternoon, then clearing and chilly tonight, scattered to widespread frost, more sunshine, still cool tomorrow. The forecast includes frost advisories this morning outside the Champlain Valley in southern New Hampshire, variable clouds and sun, more afternoon clouds, an isolated or stray shower over the higher terrain north, cool, low to mid-50s north, 50s to near 60, Champlain Valley and south. Clearing and chilly tonight in the 30s, 20s in the cold spots with scattered to widespread frost, and tomorrow, sun mixed with some afternoon clouds, continued cool, 50s north, 50s to near 60 south. I'm meteorologist Mark Breen with an Eye on the Sky.
1: Currently, it's 47 in Montpelier, 48 in Rutland, 49 in Bennington, 51 in St. Johnsbury and Burlington, 52 in Brattleboro, 9 degrees Celsius in Montreal. This is George Frederick Handel's Concerto Grosso No. 3 in E minor from Opus 6, the Boston Baroque, directed by Martin Perlman.

0: George Frederick Handel's Concerto Grosso in E minor, Opus 6, No. 3, played by Martin Perlman and the Boston Baroque here on Vermont Public Classical. It's 14 minutes past 10 o'clock. We have music of Gabriel Fauré in just a moment.
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0: 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This is The Fantasy for Piano and Orchestra by Gabriel Fauré. Alicia de la Rocha is at the keyboard with the London Philharmonic Orchestra, led by Rafael Frubeck de Burgos.

0: The Fantasy for Piano and Orchestra by Gabriel Fauré, played by Alicia de la Rocha, with Raphael Frubeck de Burgos directing the London Philharmonic Orchestra here on Vermont Public Classical at 10:30 on a Monday morning. The Requiem of Gabriel Fauré will be on this evening's San Francisco Symphony Concert.
1: On this week's broadcast of the San Francisco Symphony, guest conductor Kazuki Yamada leads the symphony, symphony chorus, and soloists in what may be the most popular requiem ever written. You'll also hear the U.S. premiere of a musical response to the COVID pandemic, and pianist Alain Grimaud joins the orchestra for Maurice Ravel's contribution to the jazz age. That's next time with the San Francisco Symphony.
0: That's this evening at 8 o'clock here on Vermont Public Classical. And there are a couple of notable requiems being performed in this area this coming weekend. The Onion River Chorus, led by Richard Riley, will perform the Requiem Mass of Luigi Cherubini Friday and Saturday at 7:30 at Montpelier Unitarian Church. Get those details at onionriverchorus.org. And the Brattleboro Concert Choir, led by Jonathan Harvey, will perform the German Requiem of Brahms Saturday at 7 and Sunday at 4 in Persons Auditorium at Marlboro. Get those details from the Brattleboro Music Center at bmcvt.org. 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

Felix Mendelssohn's Symphony for Strings, No. 8 in D major, played by the Orpheus Chamber Orchestra here on Vermont Public Classical at 2 minutes before 11 o'clock. Coming up, we have the Wasps Overture of Ralph Vaughan Williams, a piano quartet by 19th century German composer Emily Meyer, and the two movements of the unfinished Symphony No. 3 of Alexander Borodin. So we hope you'll stay tuned to Vermont Public Classical, WOXM Middlebury, WVXR Randolph, WNCH Norwich, WVTI Brighton, WVLR FM Lindenville, WVER FM West Rutland, WVNK Manchester, WVTQ Sunderland Manchester, WOXR Schuyler Falls Burlington, and on the Vermont Public app. The Eye on the Sky weather includes a frost advisory likely tonight outside the Champlain Valley. Today, sun mixing with clouds midday and afternoon, especially over higher terrain north, with a few isolated showers or sprinkles. Quite cool with highs in the low to mid-50s north, 50s to low 60s in the Champlain Valley and the south. Tonight, partly cloudy this evening, then becoming mostly clear and chilly. Lows in the 30s, falling to 25 to 30 in the cold spots with scattered to widespread frost. Tuesday, mostly sunny and continued cool. Highs in the low to mid-50s north, 50s to near 60 in the Champlain Valley and the south. Currently, it's 49 in Montpelier, 50 in Rutland, 52 in Bennington, 53 in St. Johnsbury and Burlington, 54 in Brattleboro, 10 degrees Celsius in Montreal. It's 11 o'clock. I'm Walter Parker. And next, we have the overture to Aristophanes' play The Wasps, music of Ralph Vaughan Williams, written for a production of The Wasps at his alma mater, Cambridge University. We'll hear the Academy of St. Martin in the Fields, led by Neville Mariner.

0: The Wasp's Overture of Ralph Vaughan Williams, played by the Academy of St. Martin in the Fields, Neville Mariner directing here on Vermont Public Classical. It's just about 10 minutes now past 11 o'clock. We have music of German composer Emily Meyer in just a moment.
1: Hello there. This is Bill McLaughlin inviting you to come explore the world of Béla Bartók with me. 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
0: 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Cathedral Arts presents the Champlain Consort, with early music for spring, including works by John Dowland, Thomas Wilkes, and Maddalena Casulana. That's Thursday at noon at St. Paul's Cathedral in Burlington. 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

0: The Piano Quartet in E-flat of the 19th century German composer Emily Meyer, played by the Mariani Piano Quartet here on Vermont Public Classical. It's 19 minutes before noon. We have music of Alexander Borodin in just a moment.
1: I'm Linda Radke, the host of the Choral Hour. 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Onion River Chorus with Carabini, Brahms with the Brattleboro Concert Choir, and Holst from the Women's Chorus of Vermont Bella Voce. 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
0: The Champlain Valley Voices, led by William Verity, will perform the Mass for a New Millennium by Richard Nance, Sunday, May 17th at 3 at Plattsburgh High School. Get the details at champlainvalleyvoices.org. Next, we have the unfinished Symphony No. 3 of Alexander Borodin, just two movements left completed, played by the Gothenburg Symphony Orchestra, led by Nema Järvi.

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0: The two completed movements of Alexander Borodin's Unfinished Symphony No. 3. We heard the Gothenburg Symphony Orchestra led by Nema Järvi here on Vermont Public Classical at a minute before noon. In a moment, we'll get the Eye on the Sky midday weather from Fairbanks Museum meteorologist David Rienzo. Then we have a concerto for two violins by Vivaldi, a group of Lendler for piano by Schubert, the Czech Suite of Antonín Dvořák, and a couple of selections from the South American Getaway album of the 12 cellists of the Berlin Philharmonic. So we hope you'll stay tuned to Vermont Public Classical. Over on our news service in the noon hour, it's Vermont Edition. Today, looking at new data on drug overdoses in Vermont and a report on an infant formula factory in Georgia, Vermont, preparing to shut down at the cost of more than 400 jobs. 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
1: From the Fairbanks Museum in St. Johnsbury, this is the Eye on the Sky weather update. Slightly cooler today and for the next few days. Clouds have been popping up with a chance of passing showers far north, otherwise scattered clouds becoming clear and cool with the chance of frost overnight. The details, clouds developing today mainly central and northern Vermont, slowly clearing in the evening, becoming partly sunny. Highs in the 50s, near 60 south. West winds around 5 miles per hour, with a few gusts up to 15 in the higher terrain. Tonight, mostly clear after midnight, with clouds lingering at the border. Cooler, lows in the 30s, near 40 south, 20s in the cold spots north and the Adirondacks, with scattered to widespread frost. Northwest winds becoming light overnight. Tomorrow, morning sunshine, then clouds developing over northern Vermont during the late morning, mostly sunny otherwise. Highs in the 50s, north to south, with 60s in the broad valleys. I'm meteorologist David Rienzo with an Eye on the Sky.
0: Currently, it's 50 in Montpelier, 52 in Rutland and Burlington, 54 in Binnington, 55 in St. Johnsbury, 57 in Brattleboro, 10 degrees Celsius in Montreal. Good afternoon. I'm Walter Parker. Very happy to be sharing music with you until 3 o'clock this afternoon on Vermont Public Classical. Our noon music gets underway with a concerto for two violins in A minor by Antonio Vivaldi. Elizabeth Wilcock and Michaela Comberti are the violinists, with their colleagues of the English Concert, led by Trevor Pinnock.

0: A concerto for two violins in A minor of Antonio Vivaldi, Opus 3, Number 8, played by the English Concert featuring violinists Elizabeth Wilcock and Michaela Comberti, Trevor Pinnock directing. It's 12 minutes past noon. 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We have music of Franz Schubert in just a moment.
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0: Vermont Public Classical is funded by listeners like you and by the Barry Opera House, presenting Rossini's La Cenerentola, Cinderella, adapted for both kids and adults, May 23rd, barryoperahouse.org, and Sweet Cecily, a modern country gift shop overlooking Otter Creek Falls in the heart of Middlebury since 1987. Next on Vermont Public Classical, we have a group of 13 short Ländler, a sort of rustic waltz, music of Schubert, played by pianist Vasily Primakov.

13 Lendler by Franz Schubert, played by pianist Vasily Primakov here on Vermont Public Classical. It's 23 minutes past noon. We have music of Antonin Dvorak in just a moment. Vermont Public Classical is funded by our sustainers and by Higher Ground, announcing a second night of Gregory Alan Isakoff with the Vermont Symphony Orchestra on August 25th at Shelburne Museum, highergroundmusic.com. The Bella Voce Women's Chorus of Vermont, led by Dawn Willis, presents a musical mosaic with harpist Rebecca Kaufman, including two Eastern pictures by Gustav Holst and works by contemporary women composers. Saturday at 7:30 at the McCarthy Arts Center of St. Michael's College in Colchester, and Sunday at 3 at South Hero Congregational Church. Get the details at bellavocevt.org. Next, we have the Czech Suite of Antonín Dvořák, his Opus 39, Prelude, Polka, Minuet, Romance, and Furiante. John Elliott Gardner conducts the North German Radio Symphony.

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2: 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You'll also hear the U.S. premiere of a musical response to the COVID pandemic, and pianist Alain Grimaud joins the orchestra for Maurice Ravel's contribution to the jazz age. That's next time with the San Francisco Symphony.
1: That's 8 tonight on Vermont Public Classical. The Sage City Symphony will perform the Brahms Double Concerto with concertmaster Michael Emery playing violin and retiring music director Michael Finkel playing cello. Also on the program, the Symphonic Metamorphosis of Hindemith and choral music of Lily Boulanger. That's Sunday at 4 at Greenwall Auditorium of Bennington College. Get the details at sagecitysymphony.org. Next on Vermont Public Classical, we have two selections from the South American Getaway album of the 12 cellists of the Berlin Philharmonic. We'll hear first Fugue and Mystery by Astor Piazzolla, and then the 12 in Bossa Nova, Brazilian Variations by Wilhelm Kaiser Lindemann.

The 12 Cellists of the Berlin Philharmonic, and two selections from their South American Getaway album. We heard first Astor Piazzolla's Fugue and Mystery, and then The 12 in Bossa Nova, Brazilian Variations by Wilhelm Kaiser Lindemann. 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Coming up, we have Joseph Haydn's 95th Symphony in C minor, three romances without words by pianist and composer Cécile Chaminade, and a suite from Richard Strauss' opera Der Rosenkavalier. So we hope you'll stay tuned to Vermont Public Classical, WOXM Middlebury, WVXR Randolph, WNCH Norwich, WVTI Brighton, WVNK Manchester, WVTQ Sunderland Manchester, WVER FM West Rutland, WVLR FM Lindenville, WOXR Schuyler Falls Burlington, at 1039 from Kendall at Hanover, and at vermontpublic.org. The Eye on the Sky weather includes a frost advisory likely tonight outside the Champlain Valley. Today, sun mixing with clouds this afternoon, especially over higher terrain of the north, where there's a chance for a few isolated showers or sprinkles. Quite cool, with highs today low to mid-50s north, 50s to low 60s in the Champlain Valley and the south. Tonight, partly cloudy this evening, then becoming mostly clear and chilly, lows in the 30s, falling to 25 to 30 in the cold spots, with scattered to widespread frost. Tuesday, mostly sunny and continued cool, highs in the low to mid-50s north, 50s to near 60 in the Champlain Valley and the south. Currently, it's 49 in Montpelier, 54 in Rutland, St. Johnsbury, and Burlington, 55 in Bennington, 58 in Brattleboro, 9 degrees Celsius in Montreal. It's 1 o'clock. I'm Walter Parker. And next, we have one of the London Symphonies of Joseph Haydn, number 95 in C minor. La Petite Bande is directed by Sigiswald Kuijken.

0: Joseph Haydn's Symphony No. 95 in C minor, played by La Petite Bande, Sigiswald Kuijken directing. 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We have Romances Without Words by Cécile Chaminade in just a moment.
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0: Three Romances Without Words, from Opus 76 of Cécile Chaminade, played by pianist Eric Parkin. It's 32 minutes past 1 o'clock. We have music of Richard Strauss in just a moment here on Vermont Public Classical.
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0: A suite from Richard Strauss' opera Der Rosenkavalier, arranged by conductor Antal Doraty, who led the Detroit Symphony Orchestra. 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In a moment, we'll get the Eye on the Sky weather from Fairbanks Museum meteorologist David Rienzo. Then we have the Trio Sonata from Bach's Musical Offering, and the Symphony No. 2 of Robert Schumann. So we hope you'll stay tuned to Vermont Public Classical, WVXR Randolph, WNCH Norwich, WVTI Brighton, WVNK Manchester, WVTQ Sunderland Manchester, WVLR FM Lindenville, WOXR Schuyler Falls Burlington, WOXM Middlebury, WVER-FM West Rutland, and at vermontpublic.org.
1: From the Fairbanks Museum in St. Johnsbury, this is the Eye on the Sky weather update. Slightly cooler today and for the next few days. Clouds have been popping up with a chance of passing showers far north, otherwise scattered clouds becoming clear and cool with the chance of frost overnight. The details, clouds developing today mainly central and northern Vermont, slowly clearing in the evening, becoming partly sunny. Highs in the 50s, near 60 south. West winds around 5 miles per hour with a few gusts up to 15 in the higher terrain. Tonight mostly clear after midnight with clouds lingering at the border. Cooler, lows in the 30s, near 40 south, 20s in the cold spots north and the Adirondacks, with scattered to widespread frost. Northwest winds becoming light overnight. Tomorrow morning sunshine, then clouds developing over northern Vermont during the late morning, mostly sunny otherwise. Highs in the 50s north to south with 60s in the broad valleys. I'm meteorologist David Rienzo with an Eye on the Sky.
0: Currently it's 50 in Montpelier, 53 in Rutland, 54 in Burlington, 55 in Bennington and St. Johnsbury, 59 in Brattleboro, 10 degrees Celsius in Montreal. I'm Walter Parker, and this is the Trio Sonata from Johann Sebastian Bach's Musical Offering. We'll hear James Galway, flute, Monica Huggett, violin, Philip Moll, harpsichord, and Sarah Cunningham, viola da gamba.

0: The Trio Sonata from Johann Sebastian Bach's Musical Offering, played by James Galway, flute, Monica Huggett, violin, Philip Moll, harpsichord, and Sarah Cunningham, viola da gamba. And we apologize for the brief interruption. The equipment seemed to develop a mind of its own there for a moment, but we showed it who was boss. We have music of Robert Schumann in just a moment here on Vermont Public Classical.
1: 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You'll also hear the U.S. premiere of a musical response to the COVID pandemic, and pianist Alain Grimaud joins the orchestra for Maurice Ravel's contribution to the jazz age. That's next time with the San Francisco Symphony.
0: The Fauré Requiem and Ravel's Piano Concerto in G with the San Francisco Symphony this evening at 8 o'clock here on Vermont Public Classical, funded by listeners like you and by the Burlington Discover Jazz Festival, with free waterfront concerts, local musicians and student bands, curated by musician and composer Jason Moran, June 3rd through the 7th. And AARP Vermont, advocates for the preservation of Vermonters' Social Security benefits. 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We'll hear the Cleveland Orchestra, conducted by Christoph von Dohnányi.

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0: The Symphony No. 2 of Robert Schumann, played by the Cleveland Orchestra, Christoph von Dohnányi directing, here on Vermont Public Classical. It's 2 minutes before 3 o'clock.
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0: 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Great music continues 24 hours a day here on Vermont Public Classical. We'll hand you over to our friends at C24, Classical 24, in just a moment. It's 3 o'clock.

The Duke's Men was the name of a private theater company in London. In 1692, when driven almost to bankruptcy, its members complained that England was the only country where opera was not subsidized by the government. The opera they had just staged was freely adapted from A Midsummer Night's Dream by William Shakespeare, with music provided by Henry Purcell. At the time, Shakespeare's play was considered a second-rate work, and Purcell's music helped to raise its status. You can hear some of what he composed in 5 minutes. I'm Melissa Owsley. And if you need more notes in your day, Long Long plays them in the Piano Concerto No. 1 by Felix Mendelssohn. That's a little bit later. Right now, the pianist is Izumi Tateno, and the music is a romance by Oscar Maricanto.

A romance by the Finnish composer Oscar Merikanto. That was Izuma Tateno. The Fairy Queen by Henry Purcell is actually a semi-opera. That's where music is considered secondary to the text, which in this case makes sense because the story comes from William Shakespeare's A Midsummer Night's Dream. Now, Purcell was only 36 when he died, and he didn't start writing music for the stage until the last few years of his life, but he quickly proved to be a master of the form. Here is some of what he wrote for The Fairy Queen with the Bournemouth Sinfonietta, led by Ronald Thomas.

That was music from Henry Purcell's The Fairy Queen with inspiration from Shakespeare's play A Midsummer Night's Dream. You heard the Bournemouth Sinfonietta. The conductor was Ronald Thomas. Here is music by Máximo Diego Pujol. It's a waltz from a suite, and it's played on two instruments that you pluck, Jason Viau guitar and Yolanda Condonassis harp.

0: Harpist Yolanda Condonassis says that when she and guitarist Jason Vio play together really well, people say it's hard to tell which instrument is playing at any given time. And she's apt to agree, pointing out that a lot of what they do is a conversation, and that there's also a kind of fusion that almost creates a third instrument. That was a waltz by Máximo Diego Pujol, and it's from a recording they made 10 years ago called Together.
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0: This is Long Long, one of his earliest recordings, when he recorded Mendelssohn's Concerto No. 1 in G minor with Daniel Barenboim and the Chicago Symphony Orchestra.

0: That pianist Long Long was 17 when he filled in for the ailing Andre Watts to play the opening movement from Tchaikovsky's Piano Concerto No. 1 with the Chicago Symphony Orchestra. This was at a Ravinia Festival gala concert, and I gather things went well because a few years later he recorded the entire concerto along with Mendelssohn's Piano Concerto No. 1, and that's the recording we heard just now with the Mendelssohn, the Chicago Symphony Orchestra, and conductor Daniel Barenboim.
1: 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So join us to explore the world of Béla Bartók this week on Exploring Music.
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0: The English conductor, Dame Jane Glover, spends a fair amount of time in Chicago, where she leads their early music ensemble, Music of the Baroque. But for this recording, she's in London with the London Mozart Players and the Symphony No. 28 by Mozart.

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0: The Symphony No. 28 in C major by Mozart with the London Mozart Players, led by Dame Jane Glover. I'm Melissa Owsley. Thank you so much for listening today.
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2: From the Fairbanks Museum in St. Johnsbury, this is the Eye on the Sky weather update. Clouds will be sticking around through the afternoon with passing showers to the far north, but sun will begin breaking through just as school and work get out, becoming clear and cool overnight. Frosty conditions are likely outside of the Broad Valley, as temperatures this week will stay around 10 degrees cooler than average. For the details, this afternoon passing showers north, with clouds tapering off, becoming partly sunny this evening. Highs in the mid to upper 50s, low 60s in the valley south. Becoming partly clear tonight with some clouds lingering to the far north, lows in the low to mid 30s, some 20s in the cold hollows north and west, closer to 40 around Lake Champlain. Chance of frost outside of the warm valleys. Tomorrow morning sun, then clouds developing in the northeast, otherwise mostly sunny. Highs through the 50s, near 60 in the broad valleys. I'm meteorologist David Rienzo with an Eye on the Sky.

A group from Denmark playing music of Danish composer Niels Gade. That was the Allegretto from his string quintet, played by Ensemble Midtvest. I'm Aaron Kane, grateful to be here with you. May is Mental Health Awareness Month, so every weekday afternoon at this time, we invite you to pause, take a breath, and step into a piece of music. Enjoy the mental space it creates.

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That was the Houston Symphony Orchestra there, conducted by Christoph Eschenbach. 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The question at the center of this next little song is also the title of this next little song, translated from German to "Who thought up this little song?" And the words of the song offer an answer to that question. The song was brought over the water by three geese, two of them gray, one of them white. Here is a version without words

0: Tina Ting Helset, the trumpet player there, with the Royal Liverpool Philharmonic Orchestra, conducted by Eivind Otland. That was one of the Knaben Wunderhorn songs by Gustav Mahler. Who thought up this little song?
1: On this week's broadcast of the San Francisco Symphony, guest conductor Kazuki Yamada leads the symphony, symphony chorus, and soloists in what may be the most popular requiem ever written. You'll also hear the U.S. premiere of a musical response to the COVID pandemic, and pianist Alain Grimaud joins the orchestra for Maurice Ravel's contribution to the jazz age. That's next time with the San Francisco Symphony.
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0: If you hear the words Viennese waltz, chances are a name will come to mind, and that name is Strauss. And there are a few Strausses to choose from, too. Johann Strauss Sr. and any of his three sons. But Johann Strauss had some competition from outside his family. Josef Lanner, some say he deserves the credit for starting the whole waltz craze in Vienna. Here are a few of his waltzes celebrating a city that is not Vienna.

The combined forces of Concerto Köln and Ensemble Saarband with the Pest Waltzes by Josef Lahner. Richard Strauss wrote a lot of operas and orchestral tone poems and songs. He did not write much in the way of symphonies, string quartets, concertos, and the like, but this is one of his very few, I guess you could say, old-school compositions, the duet concertino.

0: Bassoonist Ihino Arue and clarinetist Nicole Kern, with the German Chamber Philharmonic conducted by Paavo Järvi. That was the duet Concertino by Richard Strauss.
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2: I'm Heike Meyer. I'm from Fairfax, Vermont, and I'm a member of the Producer Circle of Vermont Public. My husband and I, we were sustaining members, but then we decided to take that extra step and become a Producer Circle member because we like to be more involved. And I love to encourage everyone to also support Vermont Public by making a contribution on vermontpublic.org and maybe even becoming a Producer Circle member.
0: Finally, this hour, music by Beethoven, first performed at a charity concert to raise money for wounded veterans of a battle against the armies of Napoleon. And Beethoven used to admire Napoleon, of course, and then he was extremely done with him after he declared himself emperor. Supposedly, Beethoven once said that if he knew as much about war as he did about music, then he would have defeated Napoleon. Here's the Symphony No. 7, the first movement by Beethoven.

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0: The opening movement of Beethoven's Symphony No. 7, performed there by the Philharmonia Orchestra, conducted by Christian Thielemann.
1: I'm Mark Breen. Welcome to Night Sky for Monday, May 11th. Do we sometimes take constellations for granted? Their origins reach back to a time before writing and record keeping existed, thousands of years ago. For most of us, the constellations simply are. Yet the ways in which the sky has been imagined and reimagined are countless. Every ancient culture used the sky as more than just a celestial canvas to create images and stories. It represented time and the measurement of time, the foundational principle that gave meaning and purpose to the heavens above. The reason I offer this brief statement of purpose is to give the background for our feature this week, the personification of the seasons through the myth of Persephone and her mother, Demeter. While many celestial myths offer explanations of either what we see or to use the constellations as characters in the retelling of a mythical story, Persephone goes much deeper as part of the Eleusinian Mysteries, a cornerstone of Greek beliefs and religion. This week, the myth of Persephone and Demeter lives among the stars on Night Sky. Night Sky is a production of Vermont Public and the Fairbanks Museum and Planetarium.
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This is the Composer's Datebook for May 11th. I'm John Burge. Although they were contemporaries, Gustav Mahler and Richard Strauss were two very different human beings. Mahler was tormented by self-doubt and existential angst. Strauss was a placid soul, self-confident to the point of complacency. Still, Mahler and Strauss admired and conducted each other's music, and their odd friendship is reflected in their published correspondence. On today's date in 1911, for example, upon learning that Mahler had been ill but was recovering, Strauss wrote this gracious letter to his fellow composer-conductor. "I learn with great pleasure that you are recovering from your long illness. Perhaps it might be a happy diversion for you during the melancholy hours of convalescence to know I plan to perform your third symphony with the Royal Orchestra in Berlin next winter. It is an excellent orchestra. If you would like to conduct yourself, it would be my pleasure to hear your lovely work again under your own direction, much as I would like to conduct it myself. I'd be glad to rehearse the orchestra for you, so you would have no trouble and only the pleasure of conducting." Sadly, Strauss was poorly informed about Mahler's recovery and the gravity of his illness. Mahler died 7 days after Strauss wrote the letter. Composer's Datebook is produced by APM, American Public Media, in conjunction with the American Composers Forum, reminding you that all music was once new.

Every Time I Feel the Spirit, from Three Spirituals by Adolphus Hale Stork. Joanne Folletta conducted the Virginia Symphony Orchestra. Great to be with you. I'm Aaron Kane, and I love words that you don't think should go together. But when they do go together, they create a phrase that totally makes sense. Here is an example. A blur of joy. Those are the words pianist Murray Pariah put together to describe the music we're about to hear him play, the Gigue from the Fifth French Suite by J.S. Bach, a blur of joy.

The Jig from the French Suite No. 5 by Johann Sebastian Bach, played there by pianist Murray Pariah. English composer Eric Fenby admired Gioachino Rossini, his music, and his sense of humor. Fenby said that nobody loved a joke more than Rossini. So he wrote this playful overture that praises Rossini and pokes fun at him in equal measure, and it has fun with some traditional English folk songs at the same time. Rossini on Ilka Moore, the overture by Eric Fenby.

0: The BBC Philharmonic Orchestra, conducted by Rumon Gamba. That was the overture Rossini on Ilka Moore by Eric Fenby. An Irish composer and a Swedish composer each celebrate their respective homelands in a minute.
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1: Irish composer Arthur Duff certainly dedicated his life to music. He was a performer, he was a conductor, an arranger, a producer, and he was even able to fit author and playwright into that list of accomplishments. Here is one very fond musical recollection of his home country, Irish Suite for Strings by Arthur Duff, played here by the Irish Chamber Orchestra.

The Irish Chamber Orchestra, conducted by Fionnuala Hunt, with the Irish Suite for Strings by Irish composer Arthur Duff. This is probably the best-known piece by Swedish composer Hugo Alfvén. It also just might be one of the best-known pieces of music in Sweden. It's packed with popular Swedish folk melodies, such as you might hear at a traditional midsummer celebration, when the sun shines almost until midnight. The Swedish Rhapsody No. 1, Midsummer Vigil, by Hugo Alfvén.

0: It does not get much more Swedish than that. Swedish composer Hugo Alfvén, his Swedish Rhapsody No. 1, Midsummer Vigil, played there by the Swedish Radio Symphony Orchestra, although they did borrow a neighboring Finn for the conducting duties there, Esa-Pekka Salonen. Coming up, songs without words and without piano.
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Felix Mendelssohn wrote many little songs without words, 48 of them in all during his life. Almost all of them were for solo piano originally, but one thing about a great song, words or no, is that all sorts of people will want to find a way to sing them. Here is the Shanghai Quartet playing May Breezes from the Songs Without Words by Mendelssohn.

That was neither the Shanghai Quartet nor any other string quartet. That was pianist Ilse von Alpenheim there performing May Breezes from the Songs Without Words by Mendelssohn, the way he wrote them for solo piano. Here's a guitar concerto by a composer who didn't technically write any guitar concertos. Antonio Vivaldi did write for the lute and for the mandolin. The guitar, as we know it nowadays, didn't exist when Vivaldi was writing, but he wouldn't have minded the substitution, I don't think. He was always swapping in different solo instruments. Here is Sharon Isbin with the Zurich Chamber Orchestra.

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When times are tough and things just aren't going your way, and then someone finally gives you a chance, an opportunity that you really need. But when that happens, saying thank you just doesn't seem to be thanks enough. So, write some music. That's what Gustav Holst did. After trying to make ends meet as a composer and having some sporadic teaching jobs, the St. Paul Girls' School hired him to be their music director. So his thank you was this music, written just for his students. Now, everyone can enjoy it. Thankfully, the St. Paul Suite by Gustav Holst, this hour. We'll start this hour with music by a student who became a teacher. Luis Ferranc, a piano prodigy who studied at the Paris Conservatory and embarked on a successful career, and then was hired by the Paris Conservatory as professor of piano.

A heroic etude by a fairly heroic figure in music history, Louise Farrenc, the student who became the teacher at the Paris Conservatory. That was her etude number 24 in E-flat, and it was played there, quite triumphantly, by pianist Joanne Polk. I'm Aaron Kane, very glad to be with you. Jean Sibelius is probably the best-known composer from Finland, if only because of this piece. With it, Sibelius was hoping to create something instantly recognizable as Finnish, without borrowing or imitating folk music. What he did create has become an unofficial national anthem for his home country, Finlandia, played here by the Helsinki Philharmonic Orchestra.

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The ballet, Giselle, is pretty wild. A young woman is wronged by a duplicitous suitor. She goes mad and dies of heartbreak. But that's not the end of the story. It's the middle. Giselle becomes a ghost, and a group of other ghosts of women who were betrayed by men want her to join them in tormenting living men for eternity. But she forgives the cad who did her wrong, and her spirit rests in peace. Here's the entrance of Giselle from Giselle, music by Adolphe Adam.

0: The Entrance of Giselle from Adolphe Adam's ballet Giselle. That was the Royal Opera House Orchestra of Covent Garden, conducted by Richard Bonning.
1: 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The Sage City Symphony will perform the Brahms Double Concerto with concertmaster Michael Emery, violin, and retiring music director Michael Finkel, cello, plus the symphonic metamorphosis of Hindemith and choral music of Lily Boulanger, Sunday, May 17th at 4 in Greenwall Auditorium of Bennington College. 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
0: Here's music by Gustav Holst, something he composed by way of saying thank you to the St. Paul Girls' School in London, where he taught. And one of the reasons he was saying thanks was because the school had built him a nice soundproof studio to work in while he was there. The St. Paul Suite by Gustav Holst.

You gotta love a greensleeves jig. One of the many charms of the St. Paul's Suite by Gustav Holst. That was the City of London Sinfonia there, conducted by Richard Hickox. Here is one of the many charms of a piano concerto by Mozart, the third movement of his concerto number 18. Imogen Cooper is the soloist and leads the Northern Sinfonia.

0: Imogen Cooper, the pianist there, and also leading the Northern Sinfonia in the third movement of the Piano Concerto No. 18 by Mozart. We'll give Dvorak the last word on the new world in a minute.
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1: Dvorak was in America, and he was tasked with helping to define an American style of music. But Dvorak was still Dvorak, so there is still a good bit of his native Bohemia in his most American-sounding creation, the Symphony No. 9 from the New World. Dvorak wrote to a friend in Bohemia that the symphony will be fundamentally different from my earlier ones. Anyone with a nose for these things will detect the influence of America. Here's the fourth movement of the Symphony No. 9 by Dvorak.

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0: The New York Philharmonic gave the first ever performance of that music. That was the incoming artistic director of the New York Philharmonic, Gustavo Dudamel, conducting the Los Angeles Philharmonic in the finale of the Symphony No. 9 from the New World by Antonin Dvorak.
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Hello there, and welcome to Exploring Music. It's Bill McLaughlin here. We have a treat in store this week. We're going to try to penetrate the world and the music of the great Hungarian composer, Béla Bartók. I just came across a great book called The Great Escape by Kati Marton, in which he talks about Budapest, the capital of Hungary, in the marvelous years between 1870 and 1910. She says it begins in 1867 when Vienna, the capital of the still mighty Austrian Empire, granted equal status to Budapest as co-capital of the newly formed Austro-Hungarian Empire. Between 1870 and 1910, the city, pulsing with energy and ambition, became a magnet for the city's brightest and best, ballooning from 300,000 residents to over 1 million. This is around the same time that New York City was going through that same explosive growth, I might add. Kati Marton goes on to say, Budapest had become Europe's fastest growing metropolis. The grandest parliament and the largest stock exchange in Europe, the continent's first underground train, a boulevard to rival the Champs-Élysées, and an extravagant jumble of architectural fantasies soon altered the once provincial cityscape. That's the cityscape in which Béla Bartók grew up. Okay, let's go look for Béla Bartók. He was born in a town called Nagy Szent Miklós, but nowadays, to find the town where Bartók was born, we have to look at the map of Romania, not Hungary, and there we see San Nicolau Mare. You can hear it's the same word, St. Nicholas. Bartók's born in Nagy Szent Miklós, 1881. I'm looking at a marvelous book called Bartók, His Life in Pictures. Let's see, pictures of Bartók as a very little boy, 3 or 4 years old. He's just about to play piano for the first time. And this is tiny script. I hope I could read this. This is a piece composed by Bartók. He's about 10 years old, 9 or 10 years old. The piece is called The Course of the Danube. He's following the great river as it comes into Hungary. And he writes in the score that the river is very happy when it comes to Hungary. Sounds like this.

And that sound is not really Hungarian, at least not to my ear. It could have been written by an Austrian composer, somebody in the generations after Mozart. But what about Hungarian music, the music that Bartok would have heard as a young boy studying, that people said, this is the music of our native land? Well, how about Franz Liszt?

Yeah, that's Hungarian music. It says so right on the label, Hungarian Rhapsody No. 2. Music of Franz Liszt, who actually wasn't very Hungarian in his training. He grew up in a German-speaking family on the border with Austria, and he had to learn Hungarian music. And what he actually tumbled into when he started coming back to Budapest again and again was gypsy music. Now, we recently had a great Hungarian gypsy visit our studio here in New York City. His name is Robi Lakatos. He's a direct descendant of János Biari, famous Hungarian gypsy fiddle player of the 1850s, around the time that Liszt was active. Let's listen in now to Robi Lakatos playing some Hungarian gypsy music.

Robi Lakatos, gypsy fiddle player from Hungary. Actually, he lives in Brussels nowadays, but that's very much in the Hungarian gypsy style, playing a csárdás. You know, I found something very interesting and kind of amusing in a way. He followed up that csárdás by playing this piece.

Wait a minute. That's not Hungarian music. That's music by the German composer Johannes Brahms, who was born in Hamburg in North Germany. It's true, that's a Hungarian dance number 5, but it's written by a German composer. Guess why? Brahms was hanging out with Hungarian fiddle players, especially Joseph Joachim, for whom he later wrote the violin concerto. So here is a very interesting example, a Hungarian gypsy violinist, modern day, borrowing from a romantic German composer, Brahms, who was trying to write in a Hungarian gypsy style. And I'm starting to get really confused. So let's pick up Bartók's education, which was actually very European sounding. He had conservative teachers. Let's listen in on an andante for violin and piano. We're going to be hearing Georgi Pauk and Jeno Jando. This is music from 1902. Bartók is 21 years old.

Violinist Georgi Pauk, Jeno Janda was the pianist. Music of Béla Bartók, 21 years old when he wrote his Andante for violin and piano. And harmonically, that piece is not very different from the little piece the 10-year-old Bartók wrote about the Danube River. But he was growing. There's a piano quintet from a couple of years later, which has a very unusual second movement, which is marked Scherzando. Now, this music starts off with a 2-4 measure, and then the next measure is a 5-8 measure. And then 2-4, and then 5-8. So it goes like 1-2-3-4, 1-2-3-4-5, 1-2-3-4, 1-2-3-4-5. And that's just the beginning of it. Some very unusual harmonic material. Hear what's going on? I think that's a remnant of the Turkish Empire, of the Ottomans, that interval. Could come from the Kasbah, almost. Let's hear this movement. The second movement of Béla Bartók's piano quintet from the year 1904. He's 23 years old.

I really liked that piece. I'm not sure, however, if Bartók agreed with me. He suppressed this piece. It wasn't published during his lifetime. We just heard the Kodály Quartet with Jenő Jándó at the piano, the second movement of Bartók's Piano Quintet, written in 1904, which was the year of Bartók's conversion. Well, it was much more shocking than a conversion. It was like St. Paul getting knocked off his horse by lightning. Two lightning strikes in Bartók's case. The first was an 18-year-old girl who showed up who sang this beautiful Hungarian folk music of a sort he'd never heard. He was fascinated. And that same year, another thunderbolt arrived in Budapest, this time from Bavaria, in the form of the composer and conductor Richard Strauss. Bartók wrote, "From a kind of stagnation, I was roused as by a lightning stroke by the first performance of Also sprach Zarathustra. The work was received with real abhorrence in musical circles here, but it filled me with the greatest enthusiasm." Okay, so here's a young pianist who's fascinated with the music of Richard Strauss, and he turns his attention to the next big tone poem from Strauss, an enormous piece called Ein Heldenleben. So what's a pianist who's infatuated with the music of Richard Strauss to do but turn that enormous tone poem for full orchestra into a piano piece? One pianist, he could play all of Heldenleben all by himself. There is a rhythm sometimes in human lives that just carries us forward, and I can see it building in Bartók. Here's a letter to his mother, dated 1903. The very first lines are, "Down with the Habsburgs." Bartók is becoming a staunch Hungarian patriot. He says there was a nationalistic movement which also spread to the artistic field, and as this arose in Hungary, it called for something specifically Hungarian to be created in music. And I thought of the year 1848. That year is one of the most eventful in Hungarian history. It was the year of the Hungarian Revolt, a life and death struggle of the nation for freedom. The leader, the heart and the soul of this struggle was Lajos Kossuth. So now, Béla Bartók made a tone poem in the style of Richard Strauss about Lajos Kossuth. It opens with a very Hungarian rhythm. The Hungarian language always accents the first syllable. And now this tune.

wonderful theme, isn't it? Broad, mysterious, going to the major key at the end. It gives us a feeling of hope. This is going to be a sad story, but there's hope here at the beginning. And there is also one bit of musical caricature in this piece that got Bartók into a lot of trouble at the first rehearsal in Budapest. Anthony, could you skip ahead in this to about 10:20 in? Now listen to this bassoon and contrabassoon. They're mocking a very famous tune. See if you recognize it.

That's it. I'm out of here, says the first trumpet player of the Budapest Philharmonic. You can't mock my national anthem. Do you hear what the bassoon was playing? Recognize it? How about if I move it up into its original key, as it was set by Franz Joseph Haydn? Slow movement of Haydn's Emperor Quartet, that's the Austrian national anthem. And he's making fun of it in the bassoons. Down with the Habsburgs. He's saying that music, and that poor trumpet player just lost it. Let's listen to the tone poem Kossuth in this performance, the Budapest Festival Orchestra under Ivan Fischer.

And so we hear the Hungarian forces under Lajos Kossuth defeated in 1848. But you know, there are towns all over the U.S. named for Kossuth. And there's a statue that I go past sometimes on my bike at 112th and Riverside Drive in New York City, up near Columbia. A grand statue of Lajos Kossuth. But there's no memorial more fitting and more powerful than this tone poem created by the young Hungarian composer Béla Bartók some 50 years after the defeat of the 1848 revolution. Iván Fischer conducting the Budapest Festival Orchestra. Music of Bartók from 1904. You're tuned into Exploring Music, and we are exploring the life and music and world of Béla Bartók this week. Have a look at our website. There's some brand new material on there, and you'll find out a little bit more about Bartók. You can also drop us an email while you're there. The website is exploringmusic.org. Well, I mentioned that Bartók had been the recipient of a couple thunderbolts of inspiration in 1904. The one from Richard Strauss, we just heard the result in that piece called Kossuth. And the one that was even maybe more important was the singing of an 18-year-old girl named Lidia Dosh. She had arrived in Budapest that year from the Székely region, which is near the Carpathian Mountains. And Bartók heard this girl sing music of the Székely region and thought, that's it. That's the secret. I have to find out how that works. So he started making trips to the countryside to collect these folk tunes. Let's listen to one. In this case, the pianist is actually Béla Bartók himself. This is a recording made in Budapest in 1929, and the singer, Maria Basilides. The piece is called Snow White Kerchief.

Boy, that's hearing back into history, isn't it? Made in 1929 in Budapest, the singer Maria Basalidis, a great mezzo of Greek extraction, who was Bartok's favorite singer in Budapest. And that was Béla Bartok at the piano, a song which he collected in the countryside, a Hungarian folk tune called Snow White Kerchief. Collecting folk songs became a passion for Bartok, especially when he met a buddy to go out into the countryside with, another composer, Zoltán Kodály. The two of these boys used to laden themselves up with this heavy recording equipment, carry it out on their backs into the countryside and collect Hungarian folk tunes. And it's natural that when you absorb so much of this folk music, that it starts to find its way into your so-called classical concert music. Here's a wonderful example from the First String Quartet. This is from the year 1909. We'll hear the final movement, which incorporates a Hungarian folk tune called The Peacock.

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Marvelous performance, the final movement of the first string quartet of Béla Bartók, composed in 1909, and a piece which uses a Hungarian folk tune which he'd collected, the peacock. This became a favorite of that crowd. In effect, Kodály later wrote a fantastic set of orchestral variations on the peacock. In this performance, we heard the Emerson String Quartet, 1988. Those boys were playing so beautifully right away. And that's all the time we have for music of Béla Bartók today. But in tomorrow's show, we're going to follow Bartók as more and more Hungarian folk music starts to find its way into his orchestral work. And you can hear examples of the influence of Claude Debussy. There's a sort of gothic tale, Bluebeard's Castle. Reminds us a little of Pelléas and Mélisande. We'll also hear The Wooden Prince. And if you're really good, I might even play a tiny bit of Tom Waits. But don't let that scare you off. And if you don't know who Tom Waits is, tune in tomorrow. You get to find out, along with a lot of great Bartók. See you tomorrow. Exploring Music is produced by Sidney Gillard at WFMT in Chicago and produced and engineered by Bill Sigmund at Digital Island Studios here in New York City. Our production assistants are Ella Pinsloop, Eric Opland, Adela Skoronsky, and Weston Williams. Rebecca Neistat is the WFMT production and syndication manager. 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I'm Bill McLaughlin. 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
2: 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I'm Rick Malone, and tonight guest conductor Kazuki Yamada leads the symphony, symphony chorus, and soloists in what may be the most popular requiem ever written. 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